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7: Well, that's Dr. Jim Burns sharing about the complex dynamics that parents and their adult children often experience. And if you've got grown kids, you're going to find this conversation to be of great interest. Welcome to Focus on the Family with Jim Daly. I'm John Fuller.
8: Let me just speak to the parents directly. Are there days you're going, "What am I doing? Everything I do is wrong." And just filling yourself up with guilt and trying to figure out a better pathway. I think parenting, it's not easy, but it is rewarding. And I can tell you now, with two boys in their 20s, I've really enjoyed every aspect of it. When they were little, man, watching those home videos now and laughing, them pretending to be French chefs, working with pepper, water, and mustard and mayonnaise.
7: It was delicious, I'm sure.
8: The best part was they didn't turn to Gene and I say, "Would you like a bite?" We didn't have to do that part. But man, it is so funny watching those videos. Up until now, where, you know, the 20-somethings, it's full of serious questions about school and about vocation and about spouses and other things. So It's really been great, but it isn't easy. And I'm sure some of you are dealing with even greater difficulties with your adult children. It's one of the most common calls that we get here at Focus on the Family for counselors, and we welcome those calls. We want you to get in touch with us. Mm-hmm. Call us. John will give details to do that in just a minute. But that is the question. My kids aren't following the Lord. They're not walking with the Lord. What do I do? And it's almost as if the more control you want to administer, you'll probably drive them further away. And we'll talk about that today with our great guest, Jim Burns.
7: Mm-hmm. And Jim is the founder of Homeward, which is all about educating, equipping, and encouraging parents to build God-honoring families from generation to generation. He's got a book on this topic called When Your Adult Child Strays, Trading Heartache for Hope. And by the way, Jim mentioned our counseling team, and they're a phone call away, 800, the letter A, and the word family.
8: Jim, welcome back to Focus. It's so good to see you.
9: Always great to be with you. I feel like I'm in a family reunion when
8: I'm
9: here.
8: Yeah, I feel light and lifted up.
9: Yeah, I'm a little disappointed you didn't eat the mustard pepper salt thing.
8: Well, no, I would have tried it, just a little sip.
9: Yeah.
8: But they never pressured us, which I thought was great. It's very kind of them.
9: Yeah, now I just saw Trent as a 20-something. He's, you know, a lot taller than you and a lot bigger than you. He could have forced you at a certain time. He could today.
8: Eat this. But again, you're developing character in your sons and daughters that won't do that.
9: That's what we're trying.
8: And I'm proud to say he's never done that. But hey, let's go there. When parents think about raising toddlers or teenagers, they can expect challenges. Yeah. What I said was true. Somebody gave us great advice, Gene and I. They said, love every stage. Yeah. And we were kind of like, okay, what will that mean? Well, I think now on the back end, we get it. Yeah. And there are different challenges. Man, terrible twos are terrible. It's like, kid, do you not hear me? You know, about the tantrums and getting their own way and all that. Then they get to teenagerhood, and they want to be independent. Right. And you work through all tantrums and getting their own way and all that. Then they get to teenagerhood, and they want to be independent. Right. And you work through all those things.

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4: Your Moody Radio weather forecast. Scattered clouds around tonight, holding on to a small in chance for showers and a few thunderstorms too. Our low slowly falling to 80. Scattered showers with thunderstorms kicking on in for Thursday. Ample sunshine too. Afternoon high low 90s. The heat index near 103. Dodging those scattered showers and thunderstorms by Friday afternoon, the high low 90s. Elevated chances for rain and thunderstorms coming in this weekend. I'm staff meteorologist Jennifer Naramore for Moody Radio South Florida.
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0: I'm Ruth Kramer with Mission Network News. A gang leader known as Didi holds more than 50 people hostage in a mountain village outside the Haitian capital. If security forces kill gang members while trying to recapture the village, Didi says he'll take hostage lives in return. The captives are a remnant of Sunday's violent gang attack that left at least 47 dead, including 22 victims who were executed in a church. Kate Michelle of Radio TV 4VEH, TWR's partner in Haiti, says the hours-long rampage sent shockwaves through the community.
1: It's got a lot of people on edge, even more than they have been before. Protective barriers that society held in place have been broken by these gang members. The gangs have lost that sense of you can't touch people inside a church.
0: Michelle describes four ways to pray for Haiti in the full story at missionnews.org. And three hills in southern Lebanon have become more than a power struggle between Israel and Hezbollah. The hills rest near the Rum fault line. If Israel carries out its threat to bomb Hezbollah tunnel networks there, it could trigger destructive shockwaves. Nuna with Triumph for Mercy Lebanon says combat of some kind is coming due to a deadlock between the sides.
2: Israel has agreed for the Lebanese army to take these hills if Hezbollah is okay with that. Hezbollah has issues.
0: Israel believes dozens of Hezbollah fighters are in the tunnels under the next hill. Pray for God to reveal himself to them. The fighting has displaced many people from southern Lebanon for a third time.
2: We are receiving people at our centers. They are just coming back into our region because they have no hope for their own region now.
0: Prayer points and more can be found in the full story at our website. 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I'm Ruth Kramer.
3: Your Moody Radio weather forecast. Scattered clouds around tonight, holding on to a small in chance for showers and a few thunderstorms too. Our low slowly falling to 80. Scattered showers with thunderstorms kicking on in for Thursday. Ample sunshine too. Afternoon high low 90s. The heat index near 103. Dodging those scattered showers and thunderstorms by Friday afternoon. The high low 90s. Elevated chances for rain and thunderstorms coming in this weekend. I'm staff meteorologist Jennifer Naramore for Moody Radio, South Florida.
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0: Are you burdened by what you see? Hi, I'm Chuck Bentley with my money life from Crown. In 2 Kings 6, the king of Aram was frustrated. Every military plan he made was being discovered by Israel. He assumed there was a spy in his camp. The truth is, God revealed the enemy's plans to the prophet Elisha. When the Aramean army surrounded the city where Elisha was staying, his servant panicked. All he could see were enemy soldiers in certain defeat. So Elisha prayed, "Lord, open his eyes so that he may see." Suddenly, the servant saw that horses and chariots of fire surrounded Elisha. God was working in ways invisible to human eyes. That truth has powerful implications for our finances. It's easy to focus on the bills, a shrinking savings account, an uncertain economy, or unexpected expenses. Like Elisha's servant, we can become overwhelmed by visible circumstances, but God works in ways we cannot see. 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He may be developing our character through a difficult season. We must act wisely while trusting God with what remains unseen, for we live by faith, not by sight. That doesn't mean we ignore financial realities. It means that financial realities are not the complete story. 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
1: Your Moody Radio weather forecast. Scattered clouds around tonight, holding on to a small in chance for showers and a few thunderstorms too. Our low slowly falling to 80. Scattered showers with thunderstorms kicking on in for Thursday. Ample sunshine too. Afternoon high low 90s. The heat index near 103. Dodging those scattered showers and thunderstorms by Friday afternoon. The high low 90s. Elevated chances for rain and thunderstorms coming in this weekend. I'm staff meteorologist Jennifer Naramore for Moody Radio, South Florida.
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0: That's Franny Cash, Jesus All Along on Moody Radio. Pastor Greg Laurie says, if we put little heart into our prayers, we shouldn't expect God to put much heart into answering them. On the latest episode of A New Beginning, Greg will help us chart a new course for passionate, productive prayer. 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
1: Chandler Moore on Moody Radio. Hi, it's Bill Meyer with a Christian artist update to share with you. Tasha Layton isn't a country artist, but this year she'll be part of Christmas at the Grand Ole Opry. She posted, "I'm so excited to be part of Opry Country Christmas this year. 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You can learn more on Tasha's Facebook page.
2: 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Hi, I'm Janet Parshall of In the Market with Janet Parshall. 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

Hey, here's a great reminder for all of us from Galatians 6:2. The Bible says, "Bear one another's burdens and so fulfill the law of Christ."

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1: You know, in all my years of doing a radio commentary, I've only mentioned UFOs and extraterrestrials a few times. I recently did an interview with Derek Warfel about his book, UFOs and God, which is a companion book to his documentary on the same subject. His argument is relatively simple. Throughout history, nearly every culture and religion have recognized that humans share the world with supernatural beings who are not subject to the same laws of physics. But we now live in a world where the dominant worldview is secular naturalism. Therefore, UFOs and space aliens must be physical beings from another part of our galaxy who have traveled here. He explains the problem with that view by quoting astrophysicists who have concluded that our planet is completely unique in its ability to support advanced intelligent life. Moreover, they remind us that the distances between planets and galaxies in a 100 billion light-year wide universe are too far for any contact. In our radio interview, he mentioned that some UFO investigators believe that they are more likely to be interdimensional beings because they violate the laws of physics and instantaneously disappear. Shouldn't we assume that these are not intergalactic travelers, but instead are angels? People who've had alien contact say that the beings tell them telepathically that there is no personal creator God, that there is merely an impersonal God force in the universe. Moreover, they deny the existence of sin and thus the need for a savior. This book is packed with 350 pages of technical information and theological insight into its 13 chapters. I recommend you get a copy so that you have a better understanding of this UFO phenomenon. I'm Kirby Anderson, and that's my point of view.
2: Go deeper on topics like you just heard by visiting pointofview.net. 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
3: Your Moody Radio weather forecast. Scattered clouds around tonight, holding on to a small in chance for showers and a few thunderstorms too. Our low slowly falling to 80. Scattered showers with thunderstorms kicking on in for Thursday. Ample sunshine too. Afternoon high low 90s. The heat index near 103. Dodging those scattered showers and thunderstorms by Friday afternoon. The high low 90s. Elevated chances for rain and thunderstorms coming in this weekend. I'm staff meteorologist Jennifer Naramore for Moody Radio, South Florida.
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0: So you have this spiritual gift. 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
11: Well, if we want to get an overview and flyby, we got to get some guns in here if we're looking at First Peter here, Allie.
0: Dr. John Mabus is joining us this morning, Associate Professor of Applied Theology and Church Ministries here at Moody. He served as a Navy chaplain for the past 14 years, sharing the gospel and caring for people in the context of military life.
11: Wow. You got to give us a story about that. What's that all about?
12: That's great. I love the military. Still in the Navy as a reservist, serving our Marines and sailors. And actually, we're talking about First Peter. This was the last sermon series I did in my last deployment with Marines and sailors was on First Peter. We were stuck on a ship in the middle of COVID in the Red Sea. And we thought, well, how do we think through faithfully about living for the gospel even when you're stuck in a hard place? And so
11: we
12: were preaching through First Peter, and it was really a wonderful thing to see. Well, how do we think through faithfully about living for the gospel even when you're stuck in a hard place? And so we were preaching through First Peter, and it was really a wonderful thing.

0: 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It's unbelievable. Hope, life change. Your generosity does that. You can learn more about how you can be a part of it by texting the word Moody to 30901. Moody to 30901.
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2: 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Hi, I'm Janet Parshall of In the Market with Janet Parshall. 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
9: Okay, got phone lines wide open, guys. Wanting you to take them, 800-555-7898. Why are we asking this question, and why does it matter?
10: So, well,
9: Allie.
10: Identifying your spiritual gifts is like you. I love that analogy that you use, that the kicker, the wax.
9: On cross-country skis, you like that?
10: I think that's great. And so when we think about our spiritual gifts as kind of propelling us forward in our walk with God, there's something, you know, we talk about, my husband and I talk about the power of carrying some ministry burden. You know, there's something different that happens when you go from, you know, just kind of showing up and passively receiving on a Sunday morning or on a Wednesday night or Tuesday night or however you, whenever you go to church, versus when you start to operate in your gift and carry some of the weight, meaning you have an awareness that somebody is relying on you. And by relying on you to be moving and by the power of the Spirit, it changes something about your walk with the Lord. And so I think when you're aware of your spiritual gifts, you can start to carry a little bit of ministry weight. And not only is the body built up, you are built up by carrying some weight.
9: Yeah, that's a great perspective Henry has there, isn't it?
10: Oh, yeah. I mean, because when you stop carrying weight, it's a lot easier to just kind of kick back and relax, and not in a great way.
9: Laura Linda calling in from Lockport, Illinois. You took the assessment. Surprised, not surprised? Give us some interaction there.
11: Okay, first it's Laurinda.
9: Laurinda.
11: It's a combination of Lauren and Linda. But that's a long story. So when I took the assessment, I've taken other ones in the past, and my top three are still my top three. So that hasn't changed. But what I have noticed is as seasons of our life change, those three or others will

0: food, though the flock may be cut off from the field, and there be no herd in the stalls, yet I will rejoice in the Lord. That's the right posture.
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4: 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Today, my guest is Dr. Shabby Dean. She is the Gary D. Chapman Chair of Marriage, Family, Ministry, and Therapy at Moody Theological Seminary. Dr. Dean, we're in the rapid fire round, so that means we got to try to cover as much ground as we can in the few moments we have left. What is the role of the church and community in navigating grief? We've often, and even throughout this conversation, referred to the church. Why is it important?
5: Chris, so the role of the church would be to do what some in the unchurched community may not do, such as reach out, actually enter that space with the grieving or mourning person, reach out and let the person who is grieving guide the conversation, be compassionate and understanding, listen more than talk, try not to give advice, and don't avoid the name of the loss. Don't avoid the name of the person who passed or, but first of all, reach out, sojourn with them, walk alongside them, encourage them to talk. This is something quite radical that we often don't do. Encourage them to share memories. Delve into the memories with them. You know, the talking part is the part that actually puts the brain back into the normal space. And so having a good conversation and talking about the person, encouraging them to share memories about the person, the loss, the puppy, you know, wherever the loss came from. So those are some things the church could do, create a space. Another really radical thing the church can do is prepare ahead of time with individuals, knowing that seasons of grief are going to come, when the holidays come, when different seasons change. So actually prepare spaces for people to gather and mourn together. You know that we do support groups in mental health centers, but churches can create their own form of support groups for individuals when seasons are coming. So not just put out the pumpkins and celebrate with the Christmas trees, but also celebrate with a grief and mourning group, because that's going to be a regular part of life and a part of life cycle. So those are some things that the church can do to come alongside.
4: And let me just talk about the Holy Spirit. Hallelujah. You know, I think it's important to also say, too, that, one of the benefits we have is that we don't have to walk through this without the Lord. Mm-mm. You know, we can call upon the name of the Lord. And I love, again, Psalm 34:18. I've quoted it a few times today, that the promise of God is that he's near to the brokenhearted. Mm-hmm. That's the testimony of the psalmist.

0: We will get to more hour one of In the Market with Janet Parshall on Moody Radio. Good afternoon. It's John Hemmer. Do you have your cabin booked for the upcoming Alaskan cruise? If you haven't and you're thinking about doing it, don't wait until all the cabins are booked. It's going to be the opportunity of a lifetime, literally God's word and God's creation coming together on that cruise. All the details can be found at moodyradio.org.
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8: Okay, a remarkable man. He came from what is now...
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